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They're nowhere to be found. Are nowhere to remember, be remember, found. Remember, there is a friend. 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Oh, I love him, I love him. Who will wipe your tears away? I know he will. And if your heart is broken, this is all you have to do.

0: much as possible to ensure value addition and prevent Africa from being a mining pit for the rest of the world. It should be a great value, a great benefit for us to develop who we are.
1: AMSG Chairman Dele Alake expressed gratitude for Tinubu's leadership under the Renewed Hope agenda, noting that Nigeria's focus on local value addition and empowering artisanal miners is being emulated by other African countries. Afeba Balola University, Edo Ekiti, has emerged as Nigeria's highest ranked university in the 2026 Times Higher Education Sustainability Impact Ratings, placing 72nd globally and becoming the only Nigerian institution to break into the top 100 worldwide. The ranking, released by Times Higher Education, assessed 1,646 universities across 116 universities and territories based on their contributions to the United Nations Sustainable Development Goals. The institution achieved an overall score of 90.8, earning strong ratings in climate action, no poverty, and affordable and clean energy. The private varsity came second in Africa below University of Johannesburg, South Africa, which ranked 39 globally. The National Drug Law Enforcement Agency, NDLEA, has arrested a Mexican methamphetamine expert and four Nigerians during a raid on an industrial-scale clandestine drug laboratory hidden in a forest in Takpa village, Igbarapa, North Local Government Area of Oyo State. The suspects apprehended on June 17th include 56-year-old Mexican national Jose Villa Ochoa and four Nigerians identified as Maxwell Uche, Nevo, 30, Olatunji Yusuf, 37, Bankolek Akeem Owolabi, 45, and Ganyu Monsiu, 43. The NDLEA chairman and chief executive officer, Brigadier General Muhammad Buba Marua, retired, represented by the agency spokeswoman, Femi, in Abuja. Marua said Ochoa was brought into Nigeria to provide technical expertise for large-scale methamphetamine production, describing the operation as a sophisticated transnational syndicate.
2: What they uncovered is a massive factory-level production line of poison. The laboratory was fully stocked with a frightening array of precursor chemicals, industrial catalysts, and heavy-duty processing equipment. Chemicals and materials recovered include 32 propanone, that's P2B, which is the main highly controlled precursor required for methamphetamine synthesis, 1,800 liter drums containing phenylactic acid, that is the primary precursor used to synthesize, 2 180 liter drums containing a staggering 300 liters of whitish crystalline substance.
1: He said a follow-up forensic examination of the facility uncovered large quantities of precursor chemicals and industrial equipment used in producing methamphetamine. You are still listening to the World News on Classic FM 94.3 Abuja. Still to come, a business, foreign and sports. On to business, President Bola Tinubu says Nigeria's teeming youth population remains the nation's greatest asset and is ready for the global digital economy. Receiving a MasterCard delegation led by global CEO Michael Megba at the State House, Abuja, the president welcomed the company's proposal to train 5 million businesses with digital skills. He added that the economy had been repositioned and stabilized to fully participate globally, with emphasis on empowering youth and small businesses with digital tools.
0: Listening to you, the business orientation with

0: this large country, you know, of a great population, great youth endowment, ready to learn and willing to participate, is what is very easy for me to navigate. We've embarked upon that reform. We need partners like you.
1: Speaking earlier, MasterCard CEO Michael Megba announced a three-year program to equip 40 million small businesses with digital skills and cyber safety training. He said MasterCard prevents 200,000 million in fraud annually and brings in $2 billion in foreign exchange while helping SMEs thrive.
2: Well, every business has a data footprint. How can MasterCard work with the market participants to create a data footprint that allows access to credit for small business, which is an underserved sector? So we take all of that and we're to put that into a concerted public-private partnership. We feel there is significant potential, and it would feed right into your agenda, Mr. President, to do something like that. We have had a conversation with your Ministry of Trade around that. A five-year program, 5 million, sorry, a three-year program for 5 million small businesses on these dimensions. I want to step up and partner with your market participants, your Ministry of Trade.
1: Minister of Finance and Coordinating Minister of the Economy, Taiwo Oyedele, said economic reforms have opened opportunities for integration in credit and payment systems. Onto foreign scene, France weather agency says the nation has recorded its hottest day since records began in 1947, breaking a record set on Tuesday as an early summer heat wave grips Western Europe. The national temperature indicator, an average of day and night temperatures across dozens of locations, hit 30 degrees Celsius, up from 29.8 degrees Celsius a day earlier. More than half the country remains under a red heat alert, with tens of thousands of homes in the west without power. The temperature in Paris and many other areas broke 40 degrees Celsius on Wednesday. It comes as a searing European heat wave continues. It caused death and disruption, particularly in France, Spain, and Italy. The head of the global nuclear watchdog has said it will carry out inspections in Iran under the country's preliminary peace agreement with the U.S. International Atomic Energy Agency Indicator General Rafael Grossi said the agreement signed last week said explicitly that the delusion of Iran's highly enriched uranium would be carried out under IAEA supervision. However, Iran's deputy foreign minister said access to its damaged nuclear facilities and nuclear materials would only be addressed within the framework of the final deal with the U.S. Grossi's comment come as U.S. Secretary of State Marco Rubio is visiting Gulf nations to discuss the deal. In the world of sports, Minister of the Federal Capital Territory, Nyesom Wike, has expressed disappointment over the Super Eagles' failure to qualify for the 2026 FIFA World Cup, urging former team captain Joseph Yobo to convey Nigerians' frustration to the players. Wike spoke during the official inauguration of the Kuje Gwagwalada Road in Abuja, where Yobo was among dignitaries in attendance. The minister said many Nigerians remained unhappy that the country missed out on the ongoing expanded 48-team World Cup, while countries with less football pedigree secured qualification. Wike said he found it painful watching the World Cup without Nigerians' participation, despite the abundance of Nigerian players competing in top leagues around the world. And with that sports story, we end the news. But before we go, let's take a listen at stories that made headlines. President Bola Tinubu has urged member countries of the African Minerals Strategy Group to speak with one voice and stop Africa from being treated as a pit from raw materials. The Senate has passed the landmark constitution alteration bill seeking to establish state police across the Federation. On the foreign scene, France weather agency says the nation has recorded its hottest days since records began in 1947, breaking a record set on Tuesday. And in sports, Minister of the Federal Capital Territory, Nyesom Wike, has expressed disappointment over the Super Eagles' failure to qualify for the 2026 FIFA World Cup. Thank you for listening to the World News on Classic FM 94.3 Abuja. 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I am Eugenia Omar. Thank you for listening.
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3: Good morning and thanks for joining us. This is Sports Extra with me, David Okun. Today is Thursday, the 25th day of June 2026. Let's now look at all the latest happenings across the world of sports, beginning from some of the latest results from the World Cup. More and more teams are confirming their place at the round of 32. We've got the latest results. Let's bring you some details from those results. All right, I'll begin from Group A, bring you the teams and, of course, the results of games and those who have qualified. Mexico scored 3 second-half goals to eliminate the Czech Republic from the World Cup and end the group phase with maximum points. Co-host Mexico had been confirmed as group winners prior to their final game in Mexico City, having already beaten South Africa and South Korea. That gave boss Javier Aguirre an opportunity to rotate his squad and left back Mateo Chavez, one of 5 players brought into the starting lineup from the previous fixture, showed superb composure to net his first international goal just after halftime. Teenager Gilberto Mora, another player given his first start of the tournament, impressed in midfield and supplied the pass that led to Mexico's second goal, which was scored by Julian Quinones. Mora slid Jorge Sanchez through on goal, and although he was initially denied by goalkeeper Matej Kova, a chaotic passage of play inside the Czech 6-yard box ended with Quinones poking in a loose ball to score his second goal of the World Cup. Aged 17 years and 253 days, Mora became the 6th youngest player in history to start a men's World Cup match and the youngest player to do so for Mexico. He received a brilliant ovation when he was substituted after 72 minutes, and his replacement, Alvaro Fidalgo, found the top corner from 15 yards to complete the scoring. Aside from the goals, one of the loudest receptions at the Azteca Stadium was reserved for the 40-year-old Mexico goalkeeper Guillermo Ochoa, who, when he was brought on as a late substitute, Ochoa is in his 6th World Cup campaign, matching Portugal's Cristiano Ronaldo and Argentina's Lionel Messi, although he has only appeared in 4 of them as he was an unused squad member at the 2006 and 2010 tournament. Also looking at the other results from Group A, Thepalo Maseko's second-half strike made history for South Africa as they reached the World Cup knockout phase for the first time following a victory over South Korea in Montreal. 3 points moved South Africa up to second in the table behind Mexico and left South Korea having to cling on to hopes of getting out of the group by being one of the best third-placed sides. They will face Canada in Los Angeles on Sunday in the last 32. It was a game which rarely produced much excitement, and South Africa were content with sitting back and waiting to hit their opponent on the counter-attack, while South Korea lacked quality in the final third. Maseko snatched an unexpected winner for South Africa, taking a touch to bring the ball to his feet, to his left foot inside the box before stroking an effort through the legs of Jens Kastrup and inside the near post. Before that, the greatest moment of jubilation inside the stadium had come from green-clad Mexico fans watching on as neutrals as they celebrated their side's goals against the Czech Republic. While South Korea dominated much of the ball, it was the African side who were tricky to deal with on the break and who produced the best opportunities throughout, and they deserved their goal. South Korea rarely managed to threaten South Africa with a team Oh Hyung-gyu header and an early Lee Kang-in strike among their rare chances. South Africa, who before this summer had not qualified for the World Cup since hosting in 2010, have finished third in every other World Cup group stage they have featured in so far. So South Africa are becoming the first African side to book their place in the round of 32. That's from Group A. As we mentioned, Mexico finished top of the group. South Africa finished second with 4 points. South Korea are in third and will be hoping to be one of the eight best placed third side that will go through. Let's look at the results quickly from Group B, a group that features the co-host Canada. I can confirm to you that Switzerland sealed their place in the last 32 of the World Cup by defeating co-host Canada to finish top of Group B. Goals from Ruben Vargas and Johan Manzambi in the opening 12 minutes of the second half were enough to secure top spot in Vancouver. The victory also ensured Switzerland are only the third nation alongside Argentina and France to reach the knockout stages in each of their last four World Cups. As a result, they will face one of the third place teams from Group E, F, G, H, I, or J in Vancouver on the 3rd of July. Despite the defeat, Canada secured a place in the knockout stages for the first time in their history after finishing second in Group B, having drawn with Bosnia and Herzegovina and thrashed Qatar in their previous two matches. But by failing to finish top of the standings, JC Marsh's side have surrendered their home advantage and will now not play any more of their matches in Canada. Their next match will come at the Los Angeles Stadium in California on the 28th of June, when they will face the runners-up of Group A, which is South Africa, as I mentioned. In a first half with few chances, it was Switzerland, captained by Granit Xhaka on his 149th international appearance, who came closest to breaking the deadlock when Brill Embolo saw his efforts from inside the area well saved by Maxine Crépeau. Canada struggled to trouble their opponents, and even after hitting six past Qatar last week, could only manage three team shots on target during a timid first half display. Switzerland took the lead within a minute of the restart as Manzambi picked out Vargas with a cross to the back post, which the forward finished calmly to score his second goal of the tournament. Murat Yakin's side scored what turned out to be the winner 11 minutes later when Manzambi finished from inside the area after some impressive hold-up play from Embolo. Canada have the deficit 14 minutes from time with substitute Promise David finished off a delightful team move 76 seconds after his introduction, but it wasn't enough to spark a fighter back. Another result quickly from Group B in the game between Bosnia and Qatar. Bosnia and Herzegovina boosted their hopes of reaching the knockout stages of the World Cup for a first time ever by defeating Qatar in their final Group B fixture. They finished level on 4 points with Canada, but had to settle for third place on goals difference to the co-host. And that meant they missed out on automatic qualification for the last 32, but could still progress as one of the best eight third place teams in the tournament. Temperatures touched 29 degrees Celsius on Wednesday in Seattle, but Bosnia began with intent as Emre Dimrovic and Ivan Sunjic forced Qatar goalkeeper Mahmoud Abunada into sprawling saves from distance inside 3 minutes. It was through another effort from range that Sergei Barbarev's side broke the deadlock in the 29th minute as 18-year-old Karim Alobogovic drifted past two Qatari defenders before unleashing a thunderous right-footed strike past Abunada. The Bosnian supporters, who were out in force, were elated as their 40-year-old captain Edin Dzeko, making his 150th appearance for the country, played a key role in their side's second goal 6 minutes later. His volleyed effort struck a defender, Sultan Albrak, to sneak in past Abunada, who was credited with an unlucky own goal. Dzeko, who holds the record for most goals and appearances for Bosnia, almost made it 3-0 4 minutes later, but his low drive hit the post after busting clear. Qatar, though, had their chances, and captain Hassan Al had also gave them hope when he bundled in a cross from Edmilson Jr. to have the deficit 3 minutes from the break. The Asian champions finished the half strongly as Pedro Miguel also struck the post after being played through by Akram Afif. Afif also brushed the side netting early in the second half as Qatar posed a threat on counter-attacks, although the Maroons lacked the cutting edge despite sending on prolific scorer Almuez Ali for the final 20 minutes. Bosnia defended well and wrapped up the victory in the 80th minute when Emrin Makmik came on off the bench to score the second successive for a second successive game as he slotted past Abunada after latching onto a loose ball following a scramble in the Qatar box. It was only Bosnia's second win in the World Cup after a 3-1 victory against Iran in their debut campaign in 2014. While their 4-point tally should be enough for a place in the next round, they must wait on the outcome of other ties to confirm their fate, while Qatar finished bottom of the group on just 1 point. All right, quickly moving on to results from Group C. Remember, these are all the last group stage results for group stage results for these groups. And let's look at what the 5-time champions Brazil had to offer in their final group game. Now, Scotland's hopes of reaching the knockout stages of the World Cup for the first time are in significant peril after calamitous defending allowed Brazil to sweep them aside 3-0 in Miami and finish top of Group C. Steve Clark's side knew they could all but confirm a historic passage out of the group stages with a point against the record tournament winners. Before the game, the statisticians said a record of 3 points and a -3 goal difference would give a team a 42% chance of claiming one of the 8 best third place team spots in the last 32. But the Scots faced an agonizing wait until potentially as late as Sunday morning to know their fate as the rest of the groups play their final games. Should they miss out, they will be being masters of their own downfall yet again. Scott McKenna, in for his first start of the finals, hesitated on the ball and was robbed by the Bournemouth teenager Ryan. He teed up Vinicius Jr. and one of the game's most potent strikers gratefully accepted the gift. The Real Madrid forward, who has scored in every group game, thought he had his second when he pickpocketed Jack Hendry and rolled beyond Agnew's gun. But the VAR bailed the Scots out, the officials deciding the defender had been tripped when they couldn't help themselves. Carlo Ancelotti was not a happy man, but his talisman soon had his second, nodding in at the back post after a feeble Scots failed to clear in first half stoppage time. Vinicius Jr. could have had a hat trick. Brazil could have had 5, and yet Scotland will have felt a bit sore going into the break. 2 goals down, as it looked that the best they could have been in this tournament in possession and on the front foot. Perhaps that's saying something though. Without captain Andy Robertson, who was ripped by Ryan yet saved by Gunn in the second half, the Scots again started brightly, but Brazil were toying of course with them. Scotland now face an anxious wait if they are one of the best 8 third place finishers as they look to reach the last 32 despite only defeating Haiti on match day 1. The other result from Group C also saw Haiti lose again, this time to Morocco, as the African side made several history with that victory. Now, Sofiane Rahami and Gassim Yassini scored late goals for Morocco to deny Haiti their first ever World Cup point in Atlanta. Morocco pegged the Caribbean nation back twice thanks to goals from Achraf Hakimi and Ismail Sabiri before Rahimi scored with 12 minutes to go and Yassin secured the victory. The win was not enough for Morocco to top Group C as Brazil comfortably beat Scotland in Miami, as I mentioned earlier. And the 2022 semi-finalists will now face either the Netherlands, Japan or Sweden in the last 32. But they did deny Haiti a memorable night, despite the team ranked 83rd in the world, taking the lead twice and doubling their total goals tally in the competition's history. Massive ones there. And just before we conclude for some of the games, let's look at some of the fixtures that will take place today. We've already seen results from earlier this morning, where Mexico beat the Czech Republic 3-0 and South Africa won 1-0 against South Korea. Later tonight by 9 p.m.

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1: 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My name is Lady Ron and it's been an awesome time. You know, listening to this story just reminds me that, you know, success doesn't happen by accident, and that's the truth. It requires preparation. Behind every good result are hours of revision. Hey, practice questions. I had all of them. You know, there was a particular year that I wrote almost all the exams. My GCSEs, my JAMB, WAEC, NECO, my A-levels. There was that year was very daunting. I'm not even going to lie. So yeah, I know what it feels like. But behind every good result are hours of revision, practice questions, class notes, study plans. And sometimes your entire family members just cheering you on, you know, encouraging you. That is why BIC remains committed to supporting students throughout their learning journey. Like I mentioned earlier on, it's the season for exams. People are writing summer exams to prepare for summer, you know, WAEC, JAMB, even your private professional certifications, from classroom notes to revision sessions to examination halls. BIC continues to help students write their success story. So the conversation doesn't end here. Remember, head on straight to BIC.Nigeria, share your funniest exam memory, and remember to hashtag write your success story with BIC. Tag at BIC.Nigeria and your story might be featured on the social media.

0: 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Welcome back. This is Write Your Success Story with BIC, and is proudly sponsored by BIC, the trusted partner helping millions of students around the world write, learn, create, and succeed. Today's conversation I mentioned earlier on is just for you and I to just, you know, share exam success stories with BIC. What were some of your success stories back then, or even now, that has helped you, you know, just grow, just for you and I to just reminisce and laugh on, okay? All right. And you do know that every success story always begins somewhere, sometimes with a revision timetable. For me, then, it depends on the subject, you know. If the tougher subjects obviously require time in preparation, but I had a roster as well. I had a timetable. Sometimes even some teachers will encourage you, or you know what, we'll revise with you, or and last of course we had parent support, but with a pen and a notebook. Okay, so this conversation is not just for students alone, also for parents, you as well. So if you're a parent, you're a teacher, or you're a graduate and you're listening right now, and you remember some of the pressures you had when you were studying, when it was time for exams. See, can I be truthful? I always had, you know, fear, anxiety attacks when it was time for exams. Even though I felt prepared, there was just something that would be like, oh, I hope it's the right section I read, that I've studied, that's going to come out. But hey, if you're just tuned in once again, this is the BIC Write Your Exam, Your Success Story. And essentially, we're just reminiscing and sharing exam success stories with BIC. Remember, you can share at Classic FM 943. On X, and of course on Instagram. Go on there, write a story. I think I'll pick some of the very funny, genuine, and hilarious stories on there, and you just might be my winner today. Of course, we'll be doing some phone calls as well, or better still, just send me a voice note. All right, send me a voice note of your response at 0818 150 4213. Okay, in a moment, I'll be sharing the BIC exam tip of the day. Don't go anywhere.
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1: 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Thanks to all of the beautiful messages coming through. If you are just tuned in, yes, this is Write Your Success Story with Bik. You've been sharing some of your very funny moments, you know, your toughest subjects, how you prepared for exams, you know, share them with me. 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Now, before I read some of your comments, listen to the Bik exam tip of the day. Now, did you know that students often remember information better when they write it down? To be honest, see, no matter how brilliant or intelligent you think you might be, there's something about writing down. And for me, you need to see my handwriting. I'm not even joking. See, I would, as a student back then, I'll get my notebook, I'll rule the sides. Do you remember back then? You ruled both sides, write a date neatly, write the name of the teacher, name of the subject. I just fancied very neat handwriting and notebooks. You know, when I'm writing my notes, jotting down my notes, there's something beautiful about writing down your plans, your to-do list. You always remember. Handwritten notes are always, you know, revision summaries. You know, something just popped up in your head. Your notebook and your pen should be beside you always. Many successful students use handwritten notes, revision summaries, and solving past questions to reinforce their learning. That is why organization matters. You know, good study habits don't always require complicated methods. Very simple as getting a notepad and a pen. Okay, so dependable stationery matters during exam season. Me, something has happened to me before. Remember, you have like four different pens. Well, Bik is just trying to tell you, you don't need four, you just need one. You go there and say, let me carry four just in case I'm writing and one just decides to freeze or he's not writing properly, you know. But yeah, this is what the conversation is about today. Welcome back once again. If you're just tuned in, with it's a special exam season edition brought to you by Bik, the trusted partner helping millions of students around the world to write, learn, create, and succeed. All right, so some of the exam success story challenges that you have, share them with me. Let's talk, Abuja. Let's talk. What were your exam success stories? What made you study better? You know, what were your toughest subjects? Oh, Father Maths number one was mine. I'm not even going to lie. You know, what was your biggest exam scare? Did you experience a last-minute revision miracle? Did a teacher or a friend help you understand a difficult topic? What happened to you in an exam hall when you suddenly went blank? Has that happened to you before? Share them with me today, Abuja, right here at Classic FM 943 on Instagram at Bik.Nigeria as well. My name is Lady Ron. I'll be back in a moment.

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1: 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Get ready to explore the Caribbean like never before. Airpeace, West Africa's leading airline, is pleased to announce the resumption of monthly flights to the Caribbean from Lagos to Barbados and Antigua, starting 24th May 2026. Airpeace becomes the only airline offering direct connectivity from West and Central Africa to the Caribbean, making your journey smoother, faster, and more convenient than ever. Whether you're traveling for business, leisure, or reconnecting with family and friends, this is your gateway to the Caribbean. 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

0: Confirm 94.3 Abuja, the station that plays every song you know. It's a beautiful Thursday evening, the 25th day of June 2026, looking at what happened on this day in music history. Okay, George Michael was born on this day in 1963, a member of the band Wham, and also went solo with great songs like Fate and Careless Whispers, just to mention a few. He turns a year older today. And looking at what happened on this day in history, okay, on this day in 1995, Warren G's Regulate certified triple platinum. We all love that song, Regulate, Warren G featuring Nate Dogg. And also in 1966, on this day, the Beatles started recording She Said, She Said. And in 1996, Jay-Z dropped debut album Reasonable Doubt. And in 1984, Prince released the Purple Rain album. And sadly, on this day in 2009, the King of Pop. To me, I regard him as one of the greatest musical talent ever produced or that have ever lived. And I'm talking about Michael Jackson, died at the age of 50 in Los Angeles. These are the histories of music, or things that happen in music history this day, 25th of June, worldwide. We'll be jumping right back to the music. Joan in the building, Ugo Uyana in the building, and together we'll be rocking you home as always on the Drive Time Show. Keep it locked.
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Rocking You Home in Grand Style on the TDS. Some interesting stories that caught my eye in the news. The very first one comes from Ghana. A Ghanaian witch doctor says he lifted the curse on England's captain Harry Kane after he fired blank against Ghana. Remember, 2 days ago, Ghana and England played a stalemate at the ongoing FIFA World Cup in Canada, United States of America, and Mexico. And I was happy to see Ghana pull a draw from that one. But let's see if he could cast more spells to make Ghana win. All right, still looking at stories to come my eye. A woman has been nabbed in Onitsha after she walked into a hospital with a nurse's uniform trying to steal a baby. And it's so, imagine how desperate and how

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